is Alpha Delta Zero, Yankee Lima. 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The net has moved. Alpha Delta Zero, Yankee Lima.

This is Alpha Delta Zero, Yankee Lima. Anybody wishing to participate in the CERT net? That net has been moved to the 444.475, the W0ECA UHF repeater. K0RBR is apparently non-functional. Alpha Delta Zero, Yankee Lima.

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1: Hey, Mark, what's up?
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0: I just had this on, and I'm watching Josh at Hamvention there where I was, so I didn't get a chance to see any of his feeds to see what he was up to. I'm not going to be on there, obviously. I did meet one of the other YouTube guys that does some stuff. I forget what the guy's name now, but he does the radios and stuff, and Radiosity and all that stuff. He works for them, so I talked with him for about 15 minutes. That was kind of cool. Nathan, you won't get him till later tonight, probably about 9-ish, 9:30, if you want to stay up on this one here. That's about his time.
3: All right, I'll be down here. I just found a cool program, and I thought he'd want to try it before field day, get used to it and stuff. I thought you were going to be out of town. Are you leaving later?
0: Tomorrow morning about 9 o'clock or so. We can't get in the hotel. We're going to stay in a hotel because we didn't want to impose on either one of, you know, her brother or sister. So we just got our own little place that's real close, so... Yeah, about 9 o'clock or so, we're going to be cruising off. Pretty ready to go anyway. Got stuff washed and packed again, so... Yeah, I'm just kind of chilling.

0: the mic.
1: Okay, sorry, I got a new radio, so I'm just, I must have not pressed the mic button. I pressed the side of it, but a little bit deceiving. It's got a little metal, a little plastic bump out, but I guess I missed missed the key. Yeah, I was asking if the swap meet area of the Hemp Fest was paved, or if it was gravel or a field. I've seen some things online saying that it's an annual event to slog through the mud. I wasn't sure what that meant.

0: set up now is you got like a gravel road or whatever you want to call it, kind of rise in between both rows. You know, you got exhibitors on one side and on the other side of this little road. Kind of, it's like gravel and key gravel, ground up and blacktop, and it's a mess. But if you walk down, you have to walk down from that little road to where the exhibitors are, you know, and then it's grass there, so yeah, it'll get muddy. They fixed it a while back, or it used to be when you get onto that, I guess it's some type of horse race track or something, I don't know. It's some kind of track. But they put more gravel and stuff there because it used to be you couldn't walk up that thing because it was just all mud. And they said years ago you used to be able to get up to your ankles in mud trying to get over there.
1: What I was hearing, it was muddy sometimes, so I was just wondering if you had any trouble like that because of the Saturday was rain and stuff. But, good to know you didn't have too much trouble with that. Yeah, the radio I'm playing with, it's a little, I don't know, just a little bit over $100. It's like $112 or something. It's a little Retevis, or Retevis, RT what, 75? Anyway, it's a little radio. It was 2 meter 440, and I was playing with it here. It's a tiny little thing. It's about, I think, 25 watts, but getting used to it. I wanted to be able to use my HF radio differently.

0: Yeah, I got you on that. This call's really good, so got it dialed in, as long as you can key it up. I'm just taking my little Yaesu 70, my little HT, and I'm going to take my Opusat Pro 4, and I'm just going to run the Mocan room. I'm probably up towards, I'll be going through Iowa and then Wisconsin and Minnesota, so I'm going to roll that way, so if anybody in the club's got it, they'll probably, the guys that monitor the Mocan room, I'd be able to talk with them, maybe Tom and a few other guys. Or else I can always flip on and go to Kansas City Wide or something. Get a little bit of entertainment, I'm not going to run any mobile radio. I could put in my other TYT if I wanted to and put on a little bag mount antenna, but I don't think I'm going to waste my time with that.
1: Oh, so you're going to roll up there with your hotspot going the whole time? That's kind of fun. Yeah, that'll be neat. I think I've got... Well, I've got somebody on the DMR over here, but I don't know who, or no, Fusion, right? I've got the Fusion radio over here, and I'll turn it on and see if I can hear you. I haven't really played with that radio too much. I got it to kind of decode somebody, and I just left it there. I just thought that was cool to let it sit in the background, and I like the noise from the thing. But yeah, if I find out how to get to the MOCAM, then I'll say hey, I'll keep you busy on the way up.

0: Fusion repeater, the 370, you should be able to hear me out there, because that one, Carl's is hooked up to that MOCAM room, so I would think he'd be able to, if you can hit his repeater, we should be able to talk, I would think.
1: Mount. Actually, that's not a bad idea. I got a sort of a free mag mount with the radio that I just bought. It was, believe it or not, it was like a couple bucks cheaper to buy the radio with an antenna than it was to just buy the radio by itself. So I said, yeah, sure, why not? I figured I could even throw the antenna away if I didn't want it. But yeah, it's not a bad idea. I'll throw that antenna over here and see if I can hear his repeater. I don't know if I have the frequency for that one. Yeah, if... you got that frequency handy?
0: Yeah, I do. Just give me a second here. I got it on my speed dial here on the radio. I know it's 370, but I can't remember if it's 1.145 or 1.46. I gotta look.

0: It's 145-370. Well, you know, what you need to do with it, put it in DN and be done with it.
1: Okay, 145-370. All right, I'll throw that in there and see if I can hear it. That'd be fun. Oh, shoot, he did. Oh, okay. I'm trying to get all of Italy right now.
2: Is it Italy?
1: I can't tell. JN-45, wherever that is. JN-45. Well, anyway. Yeah, I'll throw that in the DMR handheld. I'll put that mag mount up here and see what it gets. That'd be kind of a fun experiment. I don't have any real experience with it, but I know that it's pretty straightforward. You just key in the frequency and it decodes, and that's nice. So I don't think I have to program anything like a code plug or whatever you call it.
0: I might have misunderstood you, but yeah, it's 145-370. That after 9 o'clock tomorrow morning, like I'm saying, we're gonna leave. Yeah, it's gonna be a boring drive, you know. We're gonna go highway 661 all the way up. So, and I don't know where it all splits up. I forget, but it's gonna be over a 6 hour drive. So, it's gonna be pretty boring, you know. Other than playing music a little bit, and you know, I'll have some time to chat with my wife a little bit too. So. We're taking her rig. You know, I didn't want to subject her to my truck. I mean, you know, a truck rides like a truck, so. Unless you got yourself something real fancy, like the one I rode in down with Paul's. You know, he has that F-150. That thing is like a Cadillac. What a beautiful ride, that thing, I'll tell you. I mean, my truck couldn't even compare to that ride on that one. usually Nathan will text me, tell me where he's going to be. Sometimes he's here, you know, he's all over, or he's on 70 or whatever. He'll just text me a frequency. I'll just give you a quick text, and then you'll know where us two are if you're not monitoring or nothing. But, yeah, later on tonight he'll be on. I know that. So will I, just before 99 time. You have a good one, man. We'll talk to you soon. K-A-9-C-Q-L-K-0-O-P-B will be clear. I guess we'll be monitoring for a little bit.

0: 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Repeater.
1: 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I read you loud and clear, sir.
2: Thank you, sir. Appreciate it. Been having trouble. KF0 HFB, standing by.

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0: Jeff. Is that correct, Jeff? Hotel Foxtrot. Thank you, sir. Appreciate it. KA0VWC, Jerry, I believe.
1: No, it's Greg.
0: Okay, Greg. Woo! This is not my night. And AE0ME and AE0MY.

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0: just go over these again and make sure I got them right this time. 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Any corrections? 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
1: This is Kilo Foxtrot Zero Uniform Mike Juliet AB in St. Peter's. 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
0: 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Are there any corrections? Got through that one. Let's try all N's. Please call now.
4: November Zero, Alpha, Quebec, India, Brad, Lake St. Louis.

0: using N0AQI. Is that correct, sir?
1: Roger, that's correct.
0: Thank you. Let's move over to W. W's through WA. Please call now.
2: This is...
0: Okay, sir, I'm going to have to ask you to repeat that again. Could barely hear you. There's a lot of scratching noise going on. Please.
2: I thought I was in a good spot. This is Whiskey Zero, Papa Sierra, J, St. Charles, no picture and no traffic. Good evening.
0: Recognizing W0PSJ. Is that correct, sir?
2: Roger, roger.
0: Thank you. Any W through WA?
2: Whiskey Zero Romeo Echo Delta Les. No pager, Lake St. I'm sorry, O'Fallon.

0: W0RED, that is correct.
1: Excellent fall for your tolerance this evening. And let's wrap it up. WBRED.

0: Okay, hearing none. Any other calls that we have missed?
1: November zero, Papa. November, Papa. Bill. Tone check. No traffic.
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Are these correct?

0: monitoring.
1: MEKK0VP. It's alright, I guess. Except for it pouring outside. We got about a seven or eight hour trip tomorrow. So me and her are taking off about 9 o'clock, so that's how we're rolling on that. I'm ready to go. It's gonna be chilly up there, so and when we come back Friday, of course that's a Memorial Day weekend, so it'll be interesting to see the traffic coming from Minnesota and Wisconsin to Missouri here.
0: Be glad you can go. I can't go any place. I'm stranded.
1: You got your truck working again, right?
0: Anymore. Did something stupid and totaled it. Went out in a stupid rainstorm and wrecked the truck. If it doesn't work too bad, so I figured that would be okay. But no, it wasn't. Drinking.
1: Well, so they took it then, and then you can't get it back, or what?
0: Total! What is this? Total, it's crap! I ran off the road and hit a power plug and gave the front bumper and fender into the engine compartment and killed the truck.
1: Oh, that's not good. At least you're not hurt anyway. You can get enough money to maybe find yourself something else then, or what?
0: On an 85-dollar truck, you kick in, and I'd be lucky not to owe money to the city. I don't know what's going to happen here. I'm so mad at myself at 90. And Dave told me, don't go out. I said, listen to him. I don't listen to him. I'm going to start listening to him now. I have to get some other form of transportation. One guy said I should get a Kawasaki something that goes about 20 miles an hour. At the UTV. I know a lot of people ride those things all over Washington. I know that. I don't know anything about them. I can't work on them. But that's what a buddy of mine from Lynn said I need to get. If I get enough money, because I don't know what I'm going to get out of this thing at all. If it's done on the first accident, it's never owned it.

0: I don't know what to tell you, man. It's not good at all. You know, you just have to save up your money a little bit and have to figure something out. You might find a deal somewhere. You never know.
1: I'm not driving anymore. Didn't you listen? I'm not driving. I don't trust my judgment anymore. My judgment is off. 73-year-old guy, a former professional truck driver, needs to know when to hang up the keys. I should have restricted my driving before, but I didn't. I'm going to restrict it now. Everyone's going, oh, you're not that fast. Yeah, they're trying to get me going again, but I don't got no money. I'd be lucky to get $3,000 or $4,000 out of this thing. Be lucky to get back, because I think I'm going to end up owing the city a bunch of money, not to sell the house. I don't know what's going to happen, Mark. I have no clue. Now the State Farm wants to haul my truck over to Illinois someplace to a secure lot. I need to go over and take another. I can't go to Gillespie, Illinois. So they're talking that now they might haul it in front of my house and give me a couple of days to get all the junk, all the stuff out, all the radio gear and stuff out of it. Too bad you're so far away. I could sure use some help to get all the stuff out of that truck. Kids, let me tell you. Club won't do anything for me. I don't think they will. I told everybody in the club I wrecked my truck and I did. Only thing I got was a sad face and that was it.
0: Well, I wasn't cruising tomorrow, man. I would have helped you out, but like I'm saying, I'm gone, so.
1: What it is, Mark, I know, I can't help it. We're hoping we can talk to the insurance company had already talked that they might haul it to my house. They'll pay for two toes. Like they paid for three toes for my other one to take it to the house. So,

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2: I got more sleep in the nursing home than I ever got because there's nothing to do. Most people in the nursing go to bed at 7 o'clock. There's nothing to do. So, I don't know what time I'm going to go to bed here. I'm going to sell the, Jay-Z in the truck. You know anybody that wants a good Jay-Z 3165-watt mobile rig, let me know. I'm down here to get it. That's the only problem. I got no way of getting the post off the mail or anything.
3: I'll get back in a little while, and like I say, I got to get this stuff done. Jeez, I need to get it going, so I'll give you a holler in a little while. K-A-0-M-E-K, K-0-O-V-P, we'll be clear with you.
2: Hey, Mark. I've read the radio with 8-gauge wire. So you don't have to worry about it. It's not going to happen. I thought I had to get the voltage drop before when I had the 16-gauge wire on it. But I tried 10-gauge, get the same voltage drop, but it turns out the battery was going down. So I put 10-gauge on it. As long as I watch the voltage, I don't have that problem.

Poppy, take care of me. I'm going to bed. I'm tired. Too much stuff has happened today. 7:30, get to later, maybe kids and kids.

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work first?

Stephen, are you close to Z24? Can you come help me with this tent thing?

0: did a soft reboot on the repeater, and that didn't work. So then I removed all the power from it with the connector in the back, and waited about 15 seconds and plugged it back in and went around the front and turned it back on, and then it came up.
1: Oh, okay. I guess the electrons got confused or something like that. And then you put them to sleep and woke them back up again. I guess that made it work. That's great.
0: Yep. Thanks a lot for the heads up with the email. I didn't really realize it was out of service, so thanks.
1: Okay, neither did I. Somebody sent it to me. Okay, I had not had the walkie-talkie turned on. I quite often leave it set here next to me in the easy chair, but I didn't have it on, so I didn't know it was dead until somebody sent me an email, and then I went and tried to key it, and it didn't work. So, but, yeah, I guess the electrons got themselves confused, but I'm glad you were able to fix it.
0: Roger, roger. I went down there before my physical therapy, so, anyway, have a great day, Jay, and we'll talk to you soon. 73, this is KE0ARY.
1: Okay, and St. Charles Lodge is tonight. Dinner is at 6 o'clock. Lodge is at 7. Okay, if you get a chance, come on over. WZRPS.

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1: Oh, good morning. This is Kilowatt Oscar Zero Zulu. Name's Ron.
0: Good morning, Ron. My name is James. Normally on the 8-5, but it's kind of dead today, so I thought I'd come over here and see if anybody was active. Not too bad of a day today, and I don't think it's going to rain today. I'm not so sure. I know that Channel 4, they canceled their first alert day. So the storm fuel isn't there. I'm looking at the radar. We got some rain to the south of us, slowly drifting our way. So we might get some showers this afternoon, but I don't think it's going to be anything severe. Over. Yeah, at least we can get out of the houses for a little while today and do some things. I just came back from the pet store. Went out there to get some dog food and found it was cheaper to order it online through the PetSmart company and save $15 and have it delivered to my house. So should have just stayed at home and delivered it online.
1: Oh. Yeah, that's something. I think that seems to be the trend now. You can get things less expensively, even with shipping. I know when I went to the Hamvention, I went ahead and saw Quicksilver, stopped off of their display, went ahead and ordered parts since Gateway's not here anymore. I needed to pick up connectors, you know, audio adapters, RCA connectors, things like that, so I spent about an hour there going through stuff for my, you know, projects and parts I don't need right now, but I probably will, so went ahead and spent a few coins there, but I'm glad I have it. Now I'm in the process of sorting it all.
0: Yeah, hopefully I'm done buying ham radio equipment for a while. I've got enough antennas and everything up, and everything's working good. I just need to sit down and stay on the radio a little bit more. And, but yeah, everything's online now, and, you know, before I left, well, my girlfriend ordered some nail polish last night. $3.99 for this nail polish, top coat, something like that. And she ordered two of them. And this morning I opened the door, and there were two boxes that were about, 8 inches by 10 inches. Two boxes. Each one of them had one of the $3.99 product in it, instead of putting two in one box. Now, I don't even know how they make money off of that.
1: I've experienced the same thing. It's, I'm not sure either. It's just, obviously they are, so, wow. and it's amazing how quickly some of these items will get delivered. Then others won't. I know I ordered, I have a little beef with the post office. I ordered a mini SD card for, you know, the ham clock is going out. The server that Elwood created is going to stop functioning in June. So some other folks have picked it up, and they just have all the, you can flash the card, so I went ahead and got one, and it's been at the post office for over 2 weeks. He said he's going to check on if they lost it, you know, on their dashboard, and say it's in transit, but it's never left the post office, evidently. So he said he'd send me another one. He's going to check with them. But if I really got ambitious, I could download the program and flash it myself. And I just may end up doing that. We'll see. But I went ahead and got it just to have it, because I enjoy the program. I've had mine going for like 4 or 5 years now. It's a neat program, you know, having ham clock. And some of the functions are still working, but, you know, it's going to be short-lived. Anyway, most postal stuff gets here quickly, but sometimes the post office, I don't know. I'm not sure what's going on with them.
0: Yeah, I had some cell phones shipped to me. They kind of screwed me up and shipped me a couple cell phones through AT&T that I didn't really need. And one of them, they said refuse it, so I refused it. 2 days later, UPS brought it back to me, and I didn't know it was the same one, so I took it. And they said, well, send it back. So I went right up and put it in the UPS, and they gave me the ticket and everything to do that. And it's still sitting. It's been over a month and a half now, and it's still sitting at UPS in Earth City. And, you know, AT&T, they want it back in 30 days, and I keep saying, well, it's coming back, but... So I guess they're going to do a claim on it, but what a mess. Anyway, hey, I made another stop here. I need to run in real quick. And, Ron, it was good talking to you. Maybe I'll catch you later on, but I'm going to have to say 73. Thanks for the QSO. KE3GRO, be clear on your final, Ron.
1: KE3GRO from KL00. Very good, James. Well, thanks for visiting the 33 repeater. And you take care. Have a good one, and we'll chat with you later. Thanks for the QSO. KE3GRO, KO0Z, 73.

0: HFV, I believe. This is KF0VRD. How you doing?
1: Real fine, sir. Just got time to come out, sit on the deck for a little bit before it rains, have a good cigar, and talk on the radio. And how are you?
0: Well, that doesn't sound like the good life. I don't know what is. I don't know how much time you're going to get in between rain, though. It seems like every 5 to 10 minutes it starts raining. Not doing too bad. I just got done doing some stuff kind of around the house and figured I'd get on the radio. Didn't feel like getting on the computer or getting on the TV, so radio seems like a nice in-between option.
1: I must say, sir, I'm in total agreement with your assessment. Yes, sirree. Do enjoy it. I do have a lot of fun on it. It's good entertainment, too.
0: I got licensed back in December, and it's been fun. I'm actually very close to making an all band, all mode radio purchase. Probably next week I might get it, maybe the week after, but hopefully next week, and I can start messing around with sideband and AM and CW, and well, I'll have so much to do rather than just FM. So I'm kind of looking forward to that.
1: Curious about your intentions for an antenna system.
0: Well, that's the thing. Some of the testing that I want to do at first is testing out sideband and AM and all that with obstruction. So right now I'm using a tri-band antenna indoors. But I've got plans to move it up to the attic. But it's just a vertical. And I want to start off with that and do the testing there on 2 meters and 70. Because I've had questions about some of those bands and those modes for over a year now. And testing out that. And then I'll do some testing when I get it up in the attic. Eventually, I'll probably get into vertical stuff. But I want to play around or horizontal. But I want to start playing around with vertical stuff because it's the easiest, and I want to do some mobile stuff with it as well. So just see how that goes, and then get my antennas as I get further into the hobby, I guess.
1: Totally understand. That's kind of the road I went down. I went to the attic automatically because I do live in a subdivision, and I don't want to mess with all that stuff going on there. So I had some very good friends that helped me set up my vertical antenna, and then a long wire about a year later, which ran around the whole perimeter of the inside of the attic. So I'm doing good.
0: KF0VRD. Yeah, that's sounds about the route I want to go. Yeah, the neighborhood thing, we have an HOA, but they're pretty lax. I see stuff around all the time. I don't really see any antennas, but I did see a weather vane on somebody's house one time, or one of those, what do you call it, measures wind and stuff. So they've got that hooked up, and but I want to start off indoors as high as I can get it because I'm actually at a pretty good location geography-wise, elevation and stuff. So within the subdivision, it's not too bad. And so if I get it up at the high as I can get it in the attic, I think it'll be pretty good. But the other thing is you don't have to worry about grounding and lightning, all that, you know, weathering and all that stuff. So you can pretty much put anything you want up there. And but that's where I want to start. That wire antenna, is that for HF? Do you do a lot on HF?
1: I don't do a lot at this point in time, but yes, I had a good friend of mine that he lives on HF. He said, you need a long wire up there, man. So the guy, tremendous friend again, constructed it. I'm about to the material and everything, but he put the whole thing together. I got a ladder up there, and he climbed up in there and ran that sucker, and it works like crazy.

0: Okay, well that's good to know because yeah, I want to get into doing more well anything on HF. I'm not really doing anything at the moment, but I probably have enough space up there. I can mount a horizontal wire end to end, depending on what band I want to get on. But that should be pretty easy to do. I'll have to do some calculations. But yeah, so yours runs the whole perimeter of the attic, so I guess it kind of forms like a rectangle or square. I was wondering how that would work.
1: Basically, it's pretty square. I go from my basement, which is where the radio room is, into the garage, and then up through the garage. It's like a doggone snake running around. But he did a fantastic job. But again, it winds up being pretty much square.
0: Okay, that's good to know. The reason I asked how that would work like that, as opposed to just a complete straight line, is several years ago I bought an AM radio transmitter. And unfortunately, it's not working right now. I might have to get a new one. But I always kind of wanted to put a quarter wave antenna for 1.6 megahertz, so 1650 kilohertz, because that was the frequency that I would transmit on. And I always wondered how that would work if you just wrapped it around, like, the room here, because I could probably do that in the room here. But I didn't know how that would radiate, considering it would be, you know, like a square or a loop instead of a instead of just a straight horizontal.
1: Well, the gentleman that did all of this for me, I mean, there's no way I'm climbing up in that attic. Anyway, he offered me several options. One was to run a straight line, but we really couldn't do that unless we came outside to do it. And there's no way I could hide it out here. So he said, well, just let's run it around the perimeter of the building and of the attic. And that's what he did, and bingo.
0: Well, that's good to know. At least I know it works, and it sounds like you might be getting good SWR on it. I mean, obviously. So, I might have to keep that open as an option, just to say, yeah, okay, I know someone that does that. So, I'm not, you know, super versed on antenna design and theory and how it works, but that's good to know. That's good to know. I thought my only option was to get up and do only a straight, but which, like I said, depending on what band I get on, I could probably do. But if I ever want to get on those lower bands in the future or... tinker around again with that AM transmitter. It's nice to know that that there's some other other options out there besides just running a completely straight. Now I knew you could run. I've seen people run loop antennas, but those are always, you know, standing up. So I didn't know how that would work if you just laid it down. So that's good. Learned something new today.
1: Well, again. Friends of mine, and I knew them before I got into ham radio. It's all their fault anyway. But he said, what you need to do, Jim, is go ahead and find a good club and join the club, which I did. I joined the St. Charles Amateur Radio Club, SCAR. And again, those folks there have been tremendously helpful too.
0: KF0VRD. Yeah, I've been to been to a few meetings, and that's where I got tested. That's where I did my test. And I know some guys out there, so I'm not a member yet, but I still go out and visit at the meetings whenever I can. But yeah, they've got a lot of good guys and girls that really know what they're talking about, and they're pretty active, you know, in a bunch of different events. Because I would get on the scanner before I got licensed and listen to, you know, stuff going on out here, so. But yeah, I'm eager to try out sideband and AM and all those other modes, and just see how they work on, you know, like 2 meters and 70 specifically, but get into the other bands eventually. But at least I'll have the radio, and then it'll just be a matter of getting the antenna up there and finding real estate for that. Actually, my first task will be to figure out where to put that radio. I've pretty much run out of room on the desk here. I got my computer and other stuff here. So I'm probably going to have to find another table and bring it in or clean it off and then go from there. So we'll see how it goes.
1: Well, when I was finishing off our basement in the lower level, I got to have a workroom. So the guy doing the construction built me a workroom. And, you know, well, I need this workbench. So I put a workbench in there. That was pretty good. And then, wait a minute, I got a radio. What am I going to do with that? So I went to the other wall and put a workbench in there, and that's where the radio and all its equipment wound up.
0: Yeah. You never have enough space or storage. I bought some more... bought some furniture not too long ago with some extra storage, and I still can't store everything. But I think that's probably me. I'm just not particularly organized all the time. But it's something I'm working on. Yeah, like as far as the radio stuff, I have a plan. There's an old table that's just in the garage. I'll probably dust off and clean off real good, bring it in. And that'll be a good place just to set my power supply and the radio for now, until I get something that's a little bit more utilitarian, I guess, something that's, you know, maybe works a little bit better, but that way I can spread out my equipment a little bit more. Right now I'm just on a Yaesu mobile, so it has no problem fitting in the part of the desk that normally you would put a keyboard, but it's sitting there along with my GMRS radio. So, I'm looking to get a 991 Yaesu. And that's definitely not going to fit in this hole. If it does, I'll be very surprised. But, yeah, I'm going to have to definitely look at some other options.
1: Well, you are right on track here, young man. That was going to be my next question. And, in fact, when you just announced that, I said, okay, we got another one. That is my base unit, 991A.

0: Yeah, I'm not particularly partial to either brand, because I was looking at an ICOM as well, but the ICOM that they have, what is it, the 7100 or something like that? It's in two parts, and I kind of like the fact that the Yaesu had it all in one. You know, there's not a separate box you plug everything into. I just felt like for the limited mobile stuff that I want to do, like obstruction testing, that'd probably work out the best. But yeah, I got a friend that's got one. He might be interested in selling it, so that's good. And you know, some of the other features on it I kind of like as well. It's got the spectrum, you know, analyzer. I guess it's what, spectrum scope. I don't know, I may be botching that, but you know what I mean. Where you can see the frequency range from. It's got the screen on it, and so I liked all the features. On it. I just said, well, it's really not any more expensive or less expensive than the ICOM, so I'll just go with that one. I looked around just to see if there were any more obscure brands that had all band, all mode, but there's really not a lot of options out there. Yeah, I'm really interested to get in there and do some of that testing on sideband, on 2 and 70 in particular.
1: Yeah, I refer to my little screen as a Skyfall. when it's working, it's beautiful. Oh, my God. Well, listen, young man, I do appreciate this conversation. I have got a call I got to make here. Take care. Again, I enjoyed the conversation. I hope to see you at a club meeting sometime. And best of luck with your plans. KF0 HFB, I'll be clear on your final.

All right, sounds good. Yeah, good talking to you too. I'll be getting off here myself in about 20 minutes to go get something to eat. So I'll be lingering around a little bit longer, but it was good to talk to you, and hopefully I'll talk to you again soon. I'll say 73. This is KF0VRD, and I'll be monitoring for a few more minutes. Have a good one.

0: imagine you're not too far away.
1: No, you want a race? We'll see who gets there first.
0: What vehicle are you driving before I make that decision?
1: The truck.
0: Nah, I don't want to race you. You got too much horsepower there.
1: Okie dokie. Well, alright, I thought I'd make like a free dinner out of that or something.
0: About titles. Isn't that what you race for? Titles?
1: Yeah, we said titles, but it was actually registrations, right? So you would surrender your registration to the person who won, and they would tape it in their back window so everyone could walk up and down the parking lot and see, you know, all the people you raced that you beat. And the guy who lost, it only cost you back then a couple bucks for a replacement registration.
0: Is that something you are asked for when you get pulled over by the local gendarme?
1: Yeah, they would ask you for your license, registration, that sort of thing.
0: You'd have to make a quick trip to the DMV there to get a duplicate made. Oh, well. Yeah, I didn't realize that. I thought they were racing for the ownership of the car, but no, I see how you do it now. That's much more civilized. No, that's, you don't lose your vehicle there. That is very important if you're in that age group. Go ahead.
1: No. You don't lose your vehicle. Not that you couldn't race for the vehicle, but most people, when they say they're racing for titles or regs, they're talking about your registration paperwork that you keep in your wallet, right? And they just, it gives them, they tape it in their back window, and if you see somebody in their whole back window is covered with all these registrations, you go, wow, this guy beat this guy, this guy beat that guy. You know, it's kind of like a bragging thing.
0: So you wouldn't want to get in a race with someone with a lot of registrations on the back window there. That makes sense. You don't want to lose. Yeah, see, I'm on Mid Rivers Mall Drive and coming up pretty close to Highway 70. And I should be getting there in about almost, I don't know, 10 minutes, I guess. Go ahead.
1: Well, we're sitting in the parking lot, and Tracy's talking to Dennis.
0: This is WB0JIV. Yeah, I guess traffic was light then if you made it that quick. Yeah, I was slow to get out, thinking I would be the first one there, but I don't think that's the case right now. Go ahead.
1: Yeah, you know, so that's okay. So let me see. Jeff won't be here tonight. I guess Jessica and Scott are on their way. So normally they've been getting here a little early too, so maybe we'll go in early.
0: Jeff's sitting down at the farm, and he won't be with us, of course, but yeah, I'm kind of looking forward. I haven't been to heavy smoke in a while, and not sure. I had to look on the menu to see what was available. Of course, now you don't know. I hope they're open. I imagine they will be. But if there's some kind of run on beef, maybe they might be short, but hope not.

0: Sorry about the delay. I was carrying on three conversations at once. But I think that's my limit. I'm getting old, you know? Dennis is talking about getting the Jeep air conditioning recharged and how much the dealer, you know, charges for that now.
1: Yeah, I imagine if it's anything close to a home air conditioner, it's going to be a little pricey. I don't know what the standard refrigerant is now. I guess I got one that's, I hear, a little bit corrosive and actually flammable, but the chances of having a fire, they say, is very limited. But I can't remember what it is, but it's the current refrigerant that they are putting in cars when they come off the factory line. Go ahead.
0: It's all gimmicks to get money. They said that the new cars, newer than ours, some of them now are coming out where they have a connection to the battery. So you can't just go to the automotive store and buy a battery and pop it in your truck or car, because the vehicle will know that you didn't use their battery, and it won't allow you to do it, and it won't allow you to start. And then you got to take it down to the dealership, because your vehicle needs to have the program told what the serial number of the battery is. You know, the government's got to step in sooner or later, or else we just got to put the cuffs on the government to where we can see everything they do, everything they say, hear everything they say, because apparently, you know, they're not doing so good on their own.
1: Yeah, it just takes one manufacturer to say, let's do something different, and then they would get a lot of more business. But yeah, I think they're reaching critical mass as far as the consumer goes. I mean, they're just outrageous. The cost of the car and the quality of the car and the restrictions that are going to be on it. You know, it's you can't repair it yourself. Well, not that I'd want to try it in newer cars, I guess, but at least some things like a battery or an oil change or something, you know, basic. But if you have to take it in and have it done by the manufacturer, dealer, that's just, you know, what was that, Lewis Rossman territory, AE0DC, WB0JIV.
0: N0IQM just pulled up. He wasn't supposed to be here, AE0DC. So a couple weeks ago, it's probably a couple months ago, you know how time gets when you, your first year plus of retirement. I got a check engine light, and, you know, I pulled out my code reader, and it said, oh, you know, it could be this or it could be this, and I thought, oh, that's all right. I'll call my local place, and, you know, I was kind of busy, see what they would charge, and they were like $450. And I'm like, you have got to be kidding me. And they go, hey, look, we'll pen you in. I said, no, don't pen me in. I'll give you a call back. And I got on this Amazon, which I don't like using them, but I got on them. And I looked up the part, and I could get it for, I think I paid between $19 and $21 for it. Came in, crawled under the truck, no tools. Stuck my arm up there, you know, unscrewed the sensor, popped the hose off, it's popped the hose on the new one, you know, screwed the sensor in, and life's good. Problem went away, and what was it, $19 to $21, and they were going to charge $400 something. Unreal, you know, that's crazy.
1: Yeah, I'm just making a left turn to get in here. Yeah, they're all pulling a John Deere thing, and I don't know how successful the folks who buy John Deere, I think they took them to court, and or else nobody bought their equipment anymore, but create that kind of advantage of your customers and expect them to buy your product back to you.
0: Wherever you are, the repeater lost you. But you're too close. Get out of the car. We'll talk. A0DC clear.